One thing we must wonder about is for what reason are we here today? Is it because it's Saturday and we have church? It's a wrong reason. We don't come because we have church. It's something deeper. We come here because the Lord is here. That's why the Lord advises us through the Apostle Paul in Hebrews. We said before that Maranatha, the Lord is coming. The time is close. Our living hope is whatever you have done in your life. I don't know if you're the richest man in the world or the poorest in the world. When you face death, when you don't have your hope in the Lord, when a man faces death, he's thinking about preparing his grave. And in this grave, he cannot take anything of his fortunes. We take care of our bodies, we exercise, and we realize that all this is temporal. Yes, the Word tells us that we must take care of our body. It's the Lord's temple. The true benefit is in eternity. The human mind cannot comprehend this. The human mind can comprehend what the devil tells you. He traps you in temporal things, in the things that you see, while the Lord is showing you the future. He's showing you something that you cannot see, and you have to perceive it with faith. You have to be faith to understand what the Lord is preparing, the glory that He's preparing for His saints. That's why the Apostle Paul in Hebrews we read, having therefore, brethren, boldness to enter into the holiest by the blood of Jesus, let us hold fast the profession of our faith without wavering, and let us consider one another to provoke and to love into good works, not forsaking the assembling of ourselves together. Why does he say this? He says, don't forsake assembling of ourselves together. Why? What's the reason? The Lord is everywhere. He's at my house when I pray. He's at my work. Why is it necessary to gather together? What's the reason? As the manner of some is. As the manner of some is. What are things that we do habitually? You do things that you like. So if I have another habit that I like more than assembling at church, then I will prefer to do the other habit. We must understand that the Lord's day is close and something has to happen inside us. It has to happen with us. And it says further down, but exhorting one another, not only should we come, but we must also exhort one another. Brother, why didn't you come? Sometimes you tell a brother, I haven't seen you for a long time. But I'm not saying this because I'm mean. I'm exhorting my brother.
if you knew that somebody has taken the wrong path, for example, your child that you love, wouldn't you exhort your child to do what is good? If you don't exhort your child, then you will have to give word for what happens in his life. And if something bad happens in your child's life, he will feel guilty. When I evangelize people, I exhort people to come to church when the time is right, because through church he will meet the Lord. He will meet the Lord. The Lord will speak to him. We will see how the Lord works in the church, exhorting one another, and so much the more as you see the day approaching. So if the day is approaching, today we read about the United Nations Organization, the agreements for global government. They have set goals in the United Nations. But why doesn't our president want rulership of Greece? Why does he want a global rulership? Why do all these countries want global rulership? Why do they want to give up the rulership of the countries and give it over to someone else? So this is a plan, and behind this plan is the devil. You might think that we are foolish, but when you see all the prophecies in Daniel happening and being fulfilled, and we see what is coming, is very strong. On the one hand, it's iron. On the other hand, it's clay. On the one hand, you feel that it's something strong. And on the other hand, it's like clay because there's no unity. And the Lord will destroy what is coming, and it will become like chaff. The point is that people will come into deep darkness and tribulation, and the Lord is rising us up to proclaim this, to evangelize people. There are two examples. The Lord always testifies himself. Man always knew God's word. Man always knew from the beginning. Adam knew from the beginning what he had to do. And so did Eve, and they taught this to Cain and Abel. Cain and Abel heard the voice of God. From the beginning of human history, we see the story of Abel and Cain. The same story is repeated on the cross, on the one side of the cross and on the other side of the cross, and in the middle, God. On the one side, light. On the other side, darkness. On the one hand, righteousness. On the other hand, injustice. If you're not a slave of Yahweh, then you're a slave of the devil. And it's to my benefit to be a slave of the Lord, the slave of the conqueror. The Lord spoke to Abel and he spoke to Cain. We see Abel offering a sacrifice and bring the lamb before the Lord as a burnt sacrifice, and God showed that his sacrifice was acceptable to him, while to Cain's sacrifice
the Lord turned his back? Did Cain know what God was asking, what kind of a sacrifice? He knew. If the Lord hadn't spoken to him, he wouldn't have asked him to bring a sacrifice. If a man doesn't know what he has to offer the Lord, will God ask this of him? No. When God speaks again, he says, in Genesis chapter 4, verse 3, and in process of time it came to pass that Cain brought of the fruit of the ground an offering unto the Lord, and Abel also brought of the firstlings of his flock and of the fat thereof. And the Lord had respect unto Abel and his offering, but unto Cain and to his offering he had not respect. And Cain was very indignant because God did not receive his sacrifice. And we see the Lord coming to Cain immediately. He sees that he's indignant and he says, why art thou wroth? And why is thy countenance fallen? Did Cain know what sacrifice he had to offer? If thou doest well, shalt thou not be accepted? So Cain knew that he didn't do well. And because he didn't do well, and because his sacrifice wasn't what the Lord wanted, he was indignant with Abel, and his countenance was fallen, and he killed Abel. If thou doest well, shalt thou not be accepted, and if thou doest not well, sin lieth at the door. If you do well, you will be accepted. I want us to see what our benefit is. Our benefit is to be accepted by the Lord. Do we want our sacrifice to be acceptable to the Lord? We want to see the Lord's presence coming on the church as never before. We want to pray for the Lord to heal. If we change, everything else will change. Our sacrifice will be accepted, and the Lord's presence will be here, and he will receive a sacrifice. So the Lord wants to do great changes, especially in his body in the last days. The Lord wants to come to his bride, not only in Khanya, not only here. The Lord wants to come to his bride globally. The Lord wants to find his Abel again. He wants to find his people who brought acceptable sacrifices before him. So what the Lord wants is to bring acceptable sacrifices before him. In Luke chapter 13, verse 34. Jerusalem, Jerusalem, which killest the prophets. It's not speaking about the Gentiles. He's not speaking about Babylon. He's not speaking about Egypt. He's speaking to Jerusalem, which killeth the prophets and stoneth them that are sent unto thee. How often would I have gathered thy children together? God is speaking to Jerusalem and he is saying, how many times I would have gathered thy children together? God
God's word is full of these pictures. You see the hen covering her brood under her wings. So how do the little chicks feel under the wings of the hen? As a hen doth gather her brood under her wings, and you would not. So what's the problem? God doesn't want to cover you and cover me under his embrace. Many times we say, why should this happen to me? God has a purpose for me. His purpose is to cover me under his wings. That's his purpose. And he uses the lives of people. He expresses himself through people because we're speaking about the church and why it's necessary for man to come inside the church. So how did God want to gather under her wings? He sent prophets. They killed the prophets and stoned those that were sent unto thee. Behold, your house is left unto you desolate. And verily I say unto you, you shall not see me until the time come when you shall say, blessed is he that cometh in the name of the Lord. This is a prophecy. We see Israel. How many times did the Lord want to gather them under his wings? In 1948, it was voted by the United Nations for Israel to become a nation. Did the United Nations wake up one day and decide that Israel had to be a nation? Who did this? We were speaking about Israel and Nehemiah. Who raised Cyrus? The Lord raised King Cyrus to deliver Israel and to build the walls and the temple again. It was prophesied to happen, as it is prophesied to happen, for the Israelites to return to their land and for the Lord to cover them under his wings. They don't hear the Lord. They're not afraid because they have weapons. They don't care about the Messiah. They don't care about the Lord. They don't say the arm of the Lord, they say the arm of Israel. Can't they see that all the nations are rising up against them? So the day will come when this prophecy will be fulfilled. The time will come when they will cry to the Lord, and the Lord will come and gather them as the hen gathers her brood. The prophecies in God's word are being fulfilled. God has a wonderful way to do this. We're not interested about the prophecy about Israel, but the prophecy about us. We see these things happening, but in the same way that these prophecies work, they work for the church. There are prophesied words about his church. And whether we want it or not, God says they will happen. So we have to lay aside our fantasy, lay aside our ways, and do what the Lord says. How many times have I desired to gather you in his way, instead of hearing the prophets? Instead of hearing all those that the Spirit of God sent, what did they do?

would work. Do you feel? Do you feel that you are being anointed to be sent, so that you will speak and the light of the Lord to come on people? The Lord anoints us from the day that we come inside the church. The Lord begins to teach us to make us chosen vessels in His hands. And we are inside the church for this purpose. That's why He says, do not neglect gathering together. You don't know how the Lord will work in your life personally, if He will speak to you through the message, through prophecy, through the word. If the eyes of the Pharisees and the scribes in the time of Jesus, if their eyes were open, they would have seen that they had God in flesh before them. You cannot doubt Jesus because He performed so many signs and wonders. He resurrected Lazarus. He resurrected the child of the widow. He fed 5,000 people. The Lord sends people because He wants to gather us under His wings. In Matthew 23:34, wherefore behold, I send unto you prophets. I send unto you prophets. When you are outside of God's word and His will, you don't have the Lord. This is the word. This is what the word tells us. Our flesh wants to sit on the couch, eating our popcorn with the juice, and to enjoy a movie. This is what our flesh thinks about. This is what our flesh wants. It doesn't want to go out and exercise. It's the day for church, and you say, how will I go to church? It's very hot outside, but I'm sick today, I hurt. But the day that you're hurting, that's the day that you need the Lord. The people that they carried on their arms, on the stretcher, they opened the rooftop to lower him down before the Lord. I have felt the Lord's presence and His hand many times. I see the Lord's grace in my life. I've preached on the pulpit feeling sick with headaches, but the anointing comes, and when I come down from the pulpit, I feel weak, and the Lord says, my grace is sufficient for you. But I always know that the Lord is with me no matter how I feel. The Lord is pleased when you are in His will. He is pleased. That's why He says, I sent prophets and wise men and scribes. He sent Ezra and Nehemiah. And some of them you shall kill and crucify, and some of them shall you scourge in your synagogues and persecute them from city to city. Even if we are persecuted, what should we do? How did the gospel spread in the book of Acts? Paul went to the synagogues where there were the Jews. He went to the synagogues, he preached Jesus Christ.

0: He opened a church and there was persecution. He left somebody responsible in the house church and he left from Ephesus. He went to the next city, the same again. They persecuted him from city to city. And he sowed seeds in every city that he went. Because you are, I am, we are sent by God. We have treasure inside us. And if somebody rejects you when he hears the gospel, and so what happens if they reject you? There are 10 more people who will listen to the gospel. There are people who are thirsty for the righteousness of God. There are people who want the Lord and they don't know how to meet him. Costadino told me that he was reading the gospel at this young age. In the beginning, the people that we evangelize might react. This is a natural reaction when the devil is trying to leave them. We thank the Lord for the changes that he makes inside us. We are the miracles of the Lord. We have understood that the Lord has worked inside us and we are his miracles. The Lord has changed us. He's made us his vessels to use us for his glory. The greatest honor that God can make to man is to put his words in his mouth. And Isaiah felt this and he said, I am undone. I am a person with unclean lips. And because he had unclean lips, what did the Lord do? The Lord cleaned his mouth. And what the Lord is doing in the church is that he's cleaning our soul and our spirit. He's cleaning our mouth and he's putting his words in our mouth. That's why it's necessary for us to come to church. The Lord will come and reprove you through the message. Why does the Lord reprove me through the message? It's because he loves me. There is no greater reproof than the reproof that Jesus Christ went through. Jesus went through real scourging. Where is Jesus now? Today, to whom will every knee bow down and worship Jesus? Every knee will bow down to Jesus and we thank the Lord for him. It's an offense for many people to call Jesus a man. We have him as our example. That upon you may come all the righteous. So we are from this generation. That upon you may come all the righteous blood shed upon the earth, from the blood of righteous Abel and to the blood of Zechariah, son of Bacharias, whom he slew between the temple and the altar, between the place of the entrance and the altar. Ephesians 4, verse 11, and he gave some apostles and some prophets and some evangelists and some pastors and teachers. For what reason? It's just to have a label and say, oh wow, he's a prophet. Take the label off from you. if the Lord has given me a gift of prophecy, it's for me to be a servant. Look at the afflictions these people went through. And we are from this generation. We are not vessels to turn the attention of people on ourselves. The Lord loves His people and He wants to save them. And the only way for Him to express Himself is through His vessels. Our brother Costadinos had confirmations through dreams. The Lord confirmed Himself through dreams, but he heard the gospel. And it's an honor to hear it from somebody who has evangelized him. In verse 12, for the perfecting of the saints, for the work of the ministry, for the edifying of the body of Christ. What is our work? What's our work? It's to edify the body of Christ, to edify His kingdom. All of us has this work in order to be perfected. So why do we come here on Saturday? Why do you come on Wednesday? To be perfected. Why did the Lord raise me from rods and bring me here? The Lord has His ways, special ways for everyone. The Lord has special ways for each one of us.
1: Church of Christians of Grace. Short break.

0: Church of Christians of Greece. The rest of the sermon.
1: For the work of the ministry, for the edifying of the body of Christ, till we all come in the unity of the faith and of the knowledge of the Son of God. Until we all come in the unity of the faith. Let's look at our local church. Our prayer is for the whole body of Christ to be united, for all His churches to be united. Let's begin first with by uniting our local church. When the Lord unites us, He can also unite us with other churches. If God unites us with another church, half of the people might leave because we are not united. I'm just giving an example. So therefore, we must first be united as a church. The Lord gave us apostles, teachers, evangelists, till we all come in the unity of the faith and of the knowledge of the Son of God, unto a perfect man, unto the measure of the stature of the fullness of Christ. Do we want to reach this measure of the stature of the fullness of Christ? In the book of Asterix, if you read, there's a magic potion that can make you grow very quickly. God's word can make us grow very quickly according to our response. God will make us grow according to how much you obey and you respond to His will. It's as if you're falling in the big pot of God's word and you're able to do everything. This is what Jesus did. He was able to do everything. He could walk on the water. He commanded the wind. Everything was subjected to Him because God has made everything to be subdued to man. Everything. And the Lord succeeded. Why should everything be subdued to me? So that His kingdom might increase with wisdom. The Lord did this when He had to do this to teach those that He had to teach. He fills us with His strength, but also with His wisdom. He makes us faithful stewards of His fortunes. Do you feel you're a faithful steward? If the Lord gives you something, will you manage this with faithfulness? In order for you to manage this with faithfulness, you have to learn how to be a good steward. Imagine having a great fortune and suddenly you give it over to your child that doesn't know how to steward this fortune. And then this fortune will be lost. The Lord makes us stewards of His glory. In Jeremiah 35:15, I have sent also unto you all my servants, the prophets, rising up early and sending them, saying, Return ye now every man from his evil way, and amend your doings, and go not after other gods to serve them, and you shall dwell in the land which I have given to you and to your fathers, but you have not inclined your ear nor hearkened unto me. How did the Lord speak? I send to you my servants, sending them early in the morning. If you're a chosen vessel in the hands of the Lord, it's as if the Lord is telling you, Samuel, go there. Yorgo, go there. Philip didn't know what the eunuch was doing. The eunuch was reading the gospel. Do you know how many people in the world are reading the gospel? They're reading the gospel. And they don't understand anything. Well, they understand that the truth is in the gospel. They don't understand it. When I was young, I was reading the New Testament in Rhodes, especially the book of Revelation, and I understood that this book is true. And I was afraid, but I didn't understand anything. The Lord had to put me inside His church to teach me the book of Revelation. And the Lord sent Philip to the eunuch. He said, go to that place. You know with what, how much precision the Lord speaks. He says, go to that place and you will find the eunuch there. He did the same with Cornelius. He sees the eunuch. Do you understand what you're reading? No. How can I understand if there isn't someone to explain this to me? But there are some people who claim that they know everything and they don't need anyone to explain to them. He evangelized the eunuch and he was baptized. When Philip preached, many people believed. And Peter came and they established churches because they had to teach the people so that they would understand what they believe in. And when they did the sign of the cross, I did the same. People go to the Orthodox Church out of respect, out of love. Others go out of a religious duty. There are many that love the Lord, even though they don't understand. The Lord went to the synagogues. Did the Lord need to go to the synagogue? But it was His habit to go to the synagogue. The Lord wanted to go to the synagogue and to hear the word. He didn't have the gospel in his cell phone. He had to go to the synagogue and read through the Torah. And the Lord also taught in the synagogue. There was a time in the synagogue if somebody wanted to bring a message, they gave opportunity for them to get up and speak. And it says, for the dawn, but you have not inclined your ear, nor hearkened unto me. There is a repetition in the book of Revelation in every church. The Lord says the same thing 7 times, Revelation chapter 2. Whoever has an ear, let him hear what the Spirit saith unto the churches. In chapter 2, verse 11, he that hath an ear, let him hear what the Spirit saith unto the churches. When the Lord was saying this, to whom was He speaking? He was speaking to the angel, to the one that was sent. And He says, in chapter 2:17, he that hath an ear, let him hear what the Spirit saith unto the church. He that hath an ear, let him hear what the Spirit saith unto the churches. In chapter 3:13, he that hath an ear, let him hear what the Spirit saith unto the church. Revelation 3:22, he that hath an ear, let him hear what the Spirit saith unto the churches. The Lord insists in every period, the Lord always testified Himself. In the book of Revelation, we understand that the Lord passed through all the periods. Even in the dark ages, there are people who loved the Lord. And the Lord was able to express himself through these people. The problem wasn't that there were sin, people who were sinned or not. Where was the problem? The problem was in our ears. In the days of his flesh, the Lord said to the Israelites, whoever has an ear, let him hear. Who was speaking to the Israelites? The word that became flesh. The man that became an example. He was speaking to them, and now he is a spirit. And he came to us, and he's speaking. When you're evangelizing, the Lord is speaking through you. He has a vessel. I don't know if you have a lot of knowledge or not. Whatever knowledge you have, God will use this knowledge. Even if you have a little knowledge, God will enrich your knowledge. The more riches we have, the better. But when the Lord is able to use you to speak in the hearts of people. He says to Jeremiah, "You will, when you stand before kings, don't think about what you will speak. The Lord has chosen the foolishness of the gospel to save souls, and that is through the sacrifice. He speaks to them about the love of the Lord and his sacrifice. When you evangelize, say what you felt. Say about the love of the Lord. And through this, the Lord will speak to the hearts of people. Don't try to convince them. Allow the Lord to convince them. When I preach, I don't write my sermons. I just write the verses because I trust the Lord. I trust the Lord to speak through him. So that's why I don't write down everything of the message, because the Lord will suddenly change the message. In the book of Revelation, it speaks about two churches in the end, Philadelphia and Laodicea. So we come back to Cain and Abel. The one's sacrifice is acceptable. The Lord calls us Philadelphia. This is where it begins. What is the Lord's goal? To love his body. To be friends and brothers. He wants to teach us the closest relationship between us. Not human, not carnal, but spiritual. The Lord wants to unite us with his blood, with his love, with his sacrifice. Do we want this? Many people come. We are always striving to become better because we want to become his bride. We are striving in a race towards perfection. It's as if you are waiting for the time of the wedding, and the closer it gets, what do we do? The first thing that we usually do is go on a diet. B- because in the days in the wedding, the bride, she wants to look slim and elegant, adorned. And the bridegroom, he doesn't pay much attention to his haircut, but the woman spends hours in front of the mirror. These are all natural, because these are types the bride needs to be beautiful for her bridegroom. We need time to adorn ourselves. We need time to go to the mirror and see our imperfections, because I know that at some point I will meet my Lord, and I need to be beautiful on the inside, not on the outside. The Lord is not interested on the outside. He says the beauty of the daughter of the king is within. It's within. That's why we're in the church. The Lord is perfecting us. He says to Philadelphia, keep what you have. What is it that you have? What do you have? And you have to hold on to it. You have the word. If you don't have the word, you're not holding anything. It says, keep the word so that no one will take away your crown. Because you have kept the word of my patience. First of all, we need the word. The word perfects us. Why does Paul say we mustn't neglect gathering? Because the closer the day gets, if we stay outside, the darkness will swallow us up. They say that it's wrong to be a natural man and a woman. They say that there are not two sexes, that there are many sexes, not just male and female. Without realizing it, think about Lot. God says the days will be like the days of Lot. When Lot chose, he didn't choose to go with Abraham. He chose the outskirts of Sodom and Gomorrah. Outside Sodom and Gomorrah. He says, I don't want to go inside Sodom and Gomorrah. I will be on the outskirts. Yes, but you will go inside. Let me just go take a peek and look inside. And you become inside. You go inside Sodom and Gomorrah. You're drawn to it like a magnet. So what's the problem of the church that the Lord says to Laodicea? In Revelation 3:17, because you say, I am rich and increased with goods and have need of nothing. You say that you don't need anything, that you know everything. A brother said in the past that he didn't need to come to church because he was taught by God. And I told him, if you're taught by God, you don't need to come. But I am a disciple. We are disciples and we learn every day. You will read God's word and the Lord will always open up new things to you. When you reach the point that, of saying that I don't need, I'm rich, I know everything, the Lord comes and tells you, take heed, you have a problem. You have need of nothing and knowest not that thou art wretched and miserable and poor and blind and naked. God is warning. In the end he says, if you have ears, hear what the Spirit says to the church. The Lord requires that we have ears to hear his voice. Jeremiah 2:35. Because I'm innocent, surely his anger shall turn from me. Behold, I will plead with thee, because thou sayest, I have not sinned. All of us have sinned and fall short of the glory of God, and we need the Lord, and the Lord comes inside His church. That's why the Lord tells us, as the time is getting closer, let's exhort one another. The first thing to exhort someone is that you must first feel the Lord. When you're thirsty and drink water and you feel His presence, you feel His hand, what will you do then? You will say, come to church. Come to church. And you will testify to them how the Lord delivered you. We have to speak out of our lives and our experiences what the Lord has done for us. We are the church of the Lord. And don't allow any devil to steal this from you. We need to hear His word. We need to be transformed. We need to repent when it's necessary, to break our vessels before Him, to seek the Lord, searching for His glory to come down. We need to pray for God to heal our people and to bring to the surface all those who are thirsty. We mustn't be tired. We mustn't get tired from the attacks of the enemy. In the book of Acts, many souls were added every day, and this will happen from your
0: Church of Christians of Grace.

One thing we must wonder about is, for what reason are we here today? Is it because it's Saturday and we have church? It's a wrong reason. We don't come because we have church. It's something deeper. We come here because the Lord is here. That's why the Lord advises us through the Apostle Paul in Hebrews. We said before that Maranatha, the Lord is coming, the time is close. Our living hope is whatever you have done in your life. I don't know if you're the richest man in the world or the poorest in the world. When you face death, when you don't have your hope in the Lord, when a man faces death, he's thinking about preparing his grave. And in this grave, he cannot take anything of his fortunes. We take care of our bodies, we exercise, and we realize that all this is temporal. Yes, the Word tells us that we must take care of our body. It's the Lord's temple. The true benefit is in eternity. The human mind cannot comprehend this. The human mind can comprehend what the devil tells you. It traps you in temporal things, in the things that you see, while the Lord is showing you the future. He's showing you something that you cannot see, and you have to perceive it with faith. You have to be a faith to understand what the Lord is preparing, the glory that He's preparing for His saints. That's why the Apostle Paul in Hebrews we read, having therefore, brethren, boldness to enter into the holiest by the blood of Jesus, let us hold fast the profession of our faith without wavering, and let us consider one another to provoke and to love into good works, not forsaking the assembling of ourselves together. Why does he say this? He says, don't forsake assembling of ourselves together. Why? What's the reason? The Lord is everywhere. He's at my house when I pray. He's at my work. Why is it necessary to gather together? What's the reason? As the manner of some is. As the manner of some is. What are things that we do habitually? You do things that you like. So if I have another habit that I like more than assembling at church, then I will prefer to do the other habit. We must understand that the Lord's day is close and something has to happen inside us. It has to happen with us. And it says further down, but exhorting one another, not only should we come, but we must also exhort one another. Brother, why didn't you come? Sometimes you tell a brother, I haven't seen you for a long time. But I'm not saying this because I'm mean. I'm exhorting my brother.
if you knew that somebody has taken the wrong path, for example, your child that you love, wouldn't you exhort your child to do what is good? If you don't exhort your child, then you will have to give word for what happens in his life. And if something bad happens in your child's life, you will feel guilty. When I evangelize people, I exhort people to come to church when the time is right, because through church he will meet the Lord. He will meet the Lord. The Lord will speak to him. We will see how the Lord works in the church, exhorting one another, and so much the more as you see the day approaching. So if the day is approaching, today we read about the United Nations Organization, the agreements for global government. They have set goals in the United Nations. But why doesn't our president want rulership of Greece? Why does he want a global rulership? Why do all these countries want global rulership? Why do they want to give up the rulership of the countries and give it over to someone else? So this is a plan, and behind this plan is the devil. They might think that we are foolish, but when you see all the prophecies in Daniel happening and being fulfilled, and we see what is coming, is very strong. On the one hand it's iron, on the other hand it's clay. On the one hand you feel that it's something strong, and on the other hand it's like clay because there's no unity. And the Lord will destroy what is coming, and it will become like chaff. The point is that people will come into deep darkness and tribulation, and the Lord is rising us up to proclaim this, to evangelize people. There are two examples. The Lord always testifies himself. Man always knew God's word. Man always knew from the beginning. Adam knew from the beginning what he had to do. And so did Eve. And they taught this to Cain and Abel. Cain and Abel heard the voice of God. From the beginning of human history, we see the story of Abel and Cain. The same story is repeated on the cross, on the one side of the cross and on the other side of the cross, and in the middle, God. On the one side, light, on the other side, darkness. On the one hand, righteousness, on the other hand, injustice. If you're not a slave of Yahweh, then you're a slave of the devil. And it's to my benefit to be a slave of the Lord, the slave of the conqueror. The Lord spoke to Abel and he spoke to Cain. We see Abel offering a sacrifice and bring the lamb before the Lord as a burnt sacrifice, and God showed that his sacrifice was acceptable to him, while to Cain's sacrifice
the Lord turned his back. Did Cain know what God was asking, what kind of a sacrifice? He knew. If the Lord hadn't spoken to him, he wouldn't have asked him to bring a sacrifice. If a man doesn't know what he has to offer the Lord, will God ask this of him? No. When God speaks again, he says, in Genesis chapter 4, verse 3, and in process of time it came to pass that Cain brought of the fruit of the ground an offering unto the Lord, and Abel also brought of the firstlings of his flock and of the fat thereof. And the Lord had respect unto Abel and his offering, but unto Cain and to his offering he had not respect. And Cain was very indignant because God did not receive his sacrifice. And we see the Lord coming to Cain immediately. He sees that he's indignant and he says, why art thou wroth? And why is thy countenance fallen? Did Cain know what sacrifice he had to offer? If thou doest well, shalt thou not be accepted? So Cain knew that he didn't do well. And because he didn't do well, and because his sacrifice wasn't what the Lord wanted, he was indignant with Abel. And his countenance was fallen, and he killed Abel. If thou doest well, shalt thou not be accepted? And if thou doest not well, sin lieth at the door. If you do well, you will be accepted. I want us to see what our benefit is. Our benefit is to be accepted by the Lord. Do we want our sacrifice to be acceptable to the Lord? We want to see the Lord's presence coming on the church as never before. We want to pray for the Lord to heal. If we change, everything else will change. Our sacrifice will be accepted, and the Lord's presence will be here, and he will receive a sacrifice. So the Lord wants to do great changes, especially in his body in the last days. The Lord wants to come to his bride, not only in Khanya, not only here. The Lord wants to come to his bride globally. The Lord wants to find his Abel again. He wants to find his people who brought acceptable sacrifices before him. So what the Lord wants is to bring acceptable sacrifices before him. In Luke chapter 13, verse 34, Jerusalem, Jerusalem, which killeth the prophets. It's not speaking about the Gentiles. He's not speaking about Babylon. He's not speaking about Egypt. He's speaking to Jerusalem, which killeth the prophets and stoneth them that are sent unto thee. How often would I have gathered thy children together? God is speaking to Jerusalem and he is saying, how many times I would have gathered thy children together?
God's word is full of these pictures. You see the hen covering her brood under her wings. So how do the little chicks feel under the wings of the hen? As a hen doth gather her brood under her wings, and you would not. So what's the problem? God doesn't want to cover you and cover me under his embrace. Many times we say, why should this happen to me? God has a purpose for me. His purpose is to cover me under his wings. That's his purpose. And he uses the lives of people. He expresses himself through people, because we're speaking about the church and why it's necessary for man to come inside the church. So how did God want to gather under her wings? He sent prophets. They killed the prophets and stoned those that were sent unto thee. Behold, your house is left unto you desolate. And verily I say unto you, you shall not see me until the time come when you shall say, blessed is he that cometh in the name of the Lord. This is a prophecy. We see Israel. How many times did the Lord want to gather them under his wings? In 1948, it was voted by the United Nations for Israel to become a nation. Did the United Nations wake up one day and decide that Israel had to be a nation? Who did this? We were speaking about Ezra and Nehemiah. Who raised Cyrus? The Lord raised King Cyrus to deliver Israel and to build the walls and the temple again. It was prophesied to happen, as it is prophesied to happen, for the Israelites to return to their land and for the Lord to cover them under his wings. They don't hear the Lord. They're not afraid because they have weapons. They don't care about the Messiah. They don't care about the Lord. They don't say the arm of the Lord. They say the arm of Israel. Can't they see that all the nations are rising up against them? So the day will come when this prophecy will be fulfilled. The time will come when they will cry to the Lord, and the Lord will come and gather them as the hen gathers her brood. The prophecies in God's word are being fulfilled. God has a wonderful way to do this. We're not interested about the prophecy about Israel, but the prophecy about us. We see these things happening, but in the same way that these prophecies work, they work for the church. There are prophesied words about his church. And whether we want it or not, God says they will happen. So we have to lay aside our fantasy, lay aside our ways, and do what the Lord says. How many times have I desired to gather you in his way, instead of hearing the prophets? Instead of hearing all those that the Spirit of God sent, what did they do? They stoned them. What did Cain do?
What did Cain do? How did he kill Abel? Instead of hearing the voice of God, he hardened his heart. The Lord wants to gather us. Do you know how He gathers us? He begins with evangelism. Does He send us? Yes, He sends us. Our brother Yorva said that he met Ari. Ari met the Lord through Ilya. So how does the Lord work? Do you feel that you are being anointed to be sent so that you will speak and the light of the Lord to come on people? The Lord anoints us from the day that we come inside the church. The Lord begins to teach us to make us chosen vessels in His hands.

If the eyes of the Pharisees and the scribes in the time of Jesus, if their eyes were open, they would have seen that they had God in flesh before them. You cannot doubt Jesus because he performed so many signs and wonders. He resurrected Lazarus. He resurrected the child of the widow. He fed 5,000 people. The Lord sends people because he wants to gather us under his wings. In Matthew 23:34. Wherefore, behold, I send unto you prophets. I send unto you prophets. When you are outside of God's word and his will, you don't have the Lord. This is the word. This is what the word tells us. Our flesh wants to sit on the couch, eating a popcorn with the juice, and to enjoy a movie. This is what our flesh thinks about. This is what our flesh wants. It doesn't want to go out and exercise. It's the day for church, and you say, how will I go to church? It's very hot outside, but I'm sick today, I hurt. But the day that you're hurting, that's the day that you need the Lord. The people that they carried on their arms, on the stretcher, they opened the rooftop to lower him down before the Lord. I have felt the Lord's presence and his hand many times. I see the Lord's grace in my life. I've preached on the pulpit feeling sick with headaches, but the anointing comes, and when I come down from the pulpit, I feel weak. And the Lord says, my grace is sufficient for you. But I always know that the Lord is with me no matter how I feel. The Lord is pleased when you are in his will. He is pleased. That's why he says, I sent prophets and wise men and scribes. He sent Ezra and Nehemiah. And some of them you shall kill and crucify, and some of them shall you scourge in your synagogues and persecute them from city to city. Even if we are persecuted, what should we do? How did the gospel spread in the book of Acts? Paul went to the synagogues where there were the Jews. He went to the synagogues, he preached Jesus Christ. He opened a church and there was persecution. He left somebody responsible in the house church and he left from Ephesus. He went to the next city, the same again. They persecuted him from city to city. And he sowed seeds in every city that he went. Because you are, I am, we are sent by God. We have treasure inside us. And if somebody rejects you when he hears the gospel, and so what happens if they reject you? There are 10 more people who will listen to the gospel. There are people who are thirsty for the righteousness of God. There are people who want the Lord and they don't know how to meet him.

0: Constantino told him that he was reading the gospel at this young age. In the beginning, the people that we evangelize might react. This is a natural reaction when the devil is trying to leave them. We thank the Lord for the changes that He makes inside us. We are the miracles of the Lord. We have understood that the Lord has worked inside us and we are His miracles. The Lord has changed us. He's made us His vessels to use us for His glory. The greatest honor that God can make to man is to put His words in His mouth. And Isaiah felt this, and he said, I am undone. I am a person with unclean lips. And because he had unclean lips, what did the Lord do? The Lord cleaned his mouth. And what the Lord is doing in the church is that he's cleaning our soul and our spirit. He's cleaning our mouth and is putting his words in our mouth. That's why it's necessary for us to come to church. The Lord will come and reprove you through the message. Why does the Lord reprove me through the message? It's because he loves me. There is no greater reproof than the reproof that Jesus Christ went through. Jesus went through real scourging. Where is Jesus now? Today, to whom will every knee bow down and worship? Jesus. Every knee will bow down to Jesus, and we thank the Lord for him. It's an offense for many people to call Jesus a man. We have him as our example. That upon you may come all the righteous. So we are from this generation. That upon you may come all the righteous blood shed upon the earth, from the blood of righteous Abel and to the blood of Zechariah, son of Bacharias, whom ye slew between the temple and the altar, between the place of the entrance and the altar. Ephesians 4, verse 11, and he gave some apostles and some prophets and some evangelists and some pastors and teachers. For what reason? It's just to have a label and say, oh wow, he's a prophet. Take the label off from you. If the Lord has given me a gift of prophecy, it's for me to be a servant. Look at the afflictions these people went through. And we are from this generation. We are not vessels to turn the attention of people on ourselves. The Lord loves his people and he wants to save them, and the only way for him to express himself is through his vessels. Our brother Costadinos had confirmations through dreams. The Lord confirmed himself through dreams, but he heard the gospel, and it's an honor to hear it from somebody who has evangelized him. in verse 12, for the perfection of the saints, for the work of the ministry, for the edifying of the body of Christ. What is our work? What's our work? It's to edify the body of Christ, to edify His kingdom. All of us has this work in order to be perfected. So why do we come here on Saturday? Why do you come on Wednesday? To be perfected. Why did the Lord raise me from rods and bring me here? The Lord has His ways, special ways for everyone. The Lord has special ways for each one of us.
1: Church of Christians of Grace. Short break.

0: Church of Christians of Greece. The rest of the sermon.
1: For the work of the ministry, for the edifying of the body of Christ, till we all come in the unity of the faith and of the knowledge of the Son of God. Until we all come in the unity of the faith. Let's look at our local church. Our prayer is for the whole body of Christ to be united, for all His churches to be united. Let's begin first with by uniting our local church. When the Lord unites us, He can also unite us with other churches. If God unites us with another church, half of the people might leave because we are not united. I'm just giving an example. So therefore, we must first be united as a church. The Lord gave us apostles, teachers, evangelists, till we all come in the unity of the faith and of the knowledge of the Son of God, unto a perfect man, unto the measure of the stature of the fullness of Christ. Do we want to reach this measure of the stature of the fullness of Christ? In the book of Asterix, if you read, there's a magic potion that can make you grow very quickly. God's word can make us grow very quickly. According to our response, God will make us grow. According to how much you obey and you respond to His will, it's as if you're falling in the big pot of God's word and you're able to do everything. This is what Jesus did. He was able to do everything. He could walk on the water. He commanded the wind. Everything was subjected to Him because God has made everything to be subdued to man. Everything. And the Lord succeeded. Why should everything be subdued to me? So that His kingdom might increase with wisdom. The Lord did this when He had to do this, to teach those that He had to teach. He fills us with His strength, but also with His wisdom. He makes us faithful stewards of His fortunes. Do you feel you're a faithful steward? If the Lord gives you something, will you manage this with faithfulness? In order for you to manage this with faithfulness, you have to learn how to be a good steward. Imagine having a great fortune and suddenly you give it over to your child that doesn't know how to steward this fortune. And then this fortune will be lost. The Lord makes us stewards of His glory. In Jeremiah 35:15, I have sent also unto you all my servants, the prophets, rising up early and sending them, saying, Return ye now every man from his evil way, and amend your doings, and go not after other gods to serve them, and you shall dwell in the land which I have given to you and to your fathers, but you have not inclined your ear nor hearkened unto me. How did the Lord speak? I send to you my servants, sending them early in the morning. If you're a chosen vessel in the hands of the Lord, it's as if the Lord is telling you, Samuel, go there. Yorgo, go there. Philip didn't know what the eunuch was doing. The eunuch was reading the gospel. Do you know how many people in the world are reading the gospel? They're reading the gospel. And they don't understand anything. Well, they understand that the truth is in the gospel. They don't understand it. When I was young, I was reading the New Testament in Rhodes, especially the book of Revelation, and I understood that this book is true. And I was afraid, but I didn't understand anything. The Lord had to put me inside His church to teach me the book of Revelation. And the Lord sent Philip to the eunuch. He said, go to that place. You know with what, how much precision the Lord speaks. He says, go to that place and you will find the eunuch there. He did the same with Cornelius. He sees the eunuch. Do you understand what you're reading? No. How can I understand if there isn't someone to explain this to me? But there are some people who claim that they know everything and they don't need anyone to explain to them. He evangelized the eunuch and he was baptized. When Philip preached, many people believed. And Peter came and they established churches because they had to teach the people so that they would understand what they believe in. And when they did the sign of the cross, I did the same. People go to the Orthodox Church out of respect, out of love. Others go out of a religious duty. There are many that love the Lord, even though they don't understand. The Lord went to the synagogues. Did the Lord need to go to the synagogue? But it was His habit to go to the synagogue. The Lord wanted to go to the synagogue and to hear the word. He didn't have the gospel in his cell phone. He had to go to the synagogue and read through the Torah. And the Lord also taught in the synagogue. There was a time in the synagogue if somebody wanted to bring a message, they gave opportunity for them to get up and speak. And it says, for the dawn, but you have not inclined your ear, nor hearkened unto me. There is a repetition in the book of Revelation in every church. The Lord says the same thing 7 times. Revelation chapter 2. Whoever has an ear, let him hear what the Spirit saith unto the churches. In chapter 2, verse 11, he that hath an ear, let him hear what the Spirit saith unto the churches. When the Lord was saying this, to whom was He speaking? He was speaking to the angel, to the one that was sent. And He says, in chapter 2:17, he that hath an ear, let him hear what the Spirit saith unto the church. He that hath an ear, let him hear what the Spirit saith unto the churches. In chapter 3, verse 13, he that hath an ear, let him hear what the Spirit saith unto the church. Revelation 3:22, he that hath an ear, let him hear what the Spirit saith unto the churches. The Lord insists in every period, the Lord always testified Himself. In the book of Revelation, we understand that the Lord passed through all the periods. Even in the dark ages, there are people who loved the Lord. And the Lord was able to express himself through these people. The problem wasn't that there was sin, people who were sent or not. Where was the problem? The problem was in our ears. In the days of his flesh, the Lord said to the Israelites, whoever has an ear, let him hear. Who was speaking to the Israelites? The word that became flesh. The man that became an example. He was speaking to them, and now he is a spirit. And he came to us, and he's speaking. When you're evangelizing, the Lord is speaking through you. He has a vessel. I don't know if you have a lot of knowledge or not. Whatever knowledge you have, God will use this knowledge. Even if you have a little knowledge, God will enrich your knowledge. The more riches we have, the better. But when the Lord is able to use you to speak in the hearts of people, he says to Jeremiah, you will, when you stand before kings, don't think about what you will speak. The Lord has chosen the foolishness of the gospel to save souls, and that is through the sacrifice. He speaks to them about the love of the Lord and his sacrifice. When you evangelize, say what you felt. Say about the love of the Lord. And through this, the Lord will speak to the hearts of people. Don't try to convince them. Allow the Lord to convince them. When I preach, I don't write my sermons. I just write the verses because I trust the Lord. I trust the Lord to speak through him. So that's why I don't write down everything of the message, because the Lord will suddenly change the message. In the book of Revelation, it speaks about two churches in the end, Philadelphia and Laodicea. So we come back to Cain and Abel. The one's sacrifice is acceptable. The Lord calls us Philadelphia. This is where it begins. What is the Lord's goal? To love his body. To be friends and brothers. He wants to teach us the closest relationship between us. Not human, not carnal, but spiritual. The Lord wants to unite us with his blood, with his love, with his sacrifice. Do we want this? Many people come. Because we want to become his bride. We are striving in a race towards perfection. It's as if you are waiting for the time of the wedding, and the closer it gets, what do we do? The first thing that we usually do is go on a diet. Because in the days, in the wedding, the bride, she wants to look slim and elegant, adorned. And the bridegroom he doesn't pay much attention to his haircut, but the woman spends hours in front of the mirror. These are all natural because these are types. The bride needs to be beautiful for her bridegroom. We need time to adorn ourselves. We need time to go to the mirror and see our imperfections, because I know that at some point I will meet my Lord, and I need to be beautiful on the inside, not on the outside. The Lord is not interested on the outside. He says the beauty of the daughter of the king is within. It's within. That's why we're in the church. The Lord is perfecting us. He says to Philadelphia, keep what you have. What is it that you have? What do you have? And you have to hold on to it. You have the word. If you don't have the word, you're not holding anything. It says, keep the word so that no one will take away your crown. Because you have kept the word of my patience. First of all, we need the word. The word perfects us. Why does Paul say we mustn't neglect gathering? Because the closer the day gets, if we stay outside, the darkness will swallow us up.

0: They say that it's wrong to be a natural man and a woman. They say that there are not two sexes, that there are many sexes, not just male and female. Without realizing it, think about Lot. God says the days will be like the days of Lot. When Lot chose, he didn't choose to go with Abraham. He chose the outskirts of Sodom and Gomorrah, outside Sodom and Gomorrah. He says, I don't want to go inside Sodom and Gomorrah. I will be on the outskirts. Yes, but you will go inside. Let me just go take a peek and look inside. And you become inside. You go inside Sodom and Gomorrah. You're drawn to it like a magnet. So what's the problem of the church that the Lord says to Laodicea? In Revelation 3:17, because you say, I am rich and increased with goods and have need of nothing. You say that you don't need anything, that you know everything. A brother said in the past that he didn't need to come to church because he was taught by God. And I told him, if you're taught by God, you don't need to come. But I am a disciple. We are disciples and we learn every day. You will read God's word and the Lord will always open up new things to you. When you reach the point that, of saying that I don't need, I'm rich, I know everything, the Lord comes and tells you, take heed, you have a problem. You have need of nothing and knowest not that thou art wretched and miserable and poor and blind and naked. God is warning. In the end he says, if you have ears, hear what the Spirit says to the church. The Lord requires that we have ears to hear his voice. Jeremiah 2:35. Because I'm innocent, surely his anger shall turn from me. Behold, I will plead with thee, because thou sayest, I have not sinned. All of us have sinned and fall short of the glory of God, and we need the Lord, and the Lord comes inside his church. That's why the Lord tells us, as the time is getting closer, let's exhort one another. The first thing to exhort someone is that you must first feel the Lord. When you're thirsty and drink water and you feel his presence, you feel his hand, what will you do then? You will say, come to church. Come to church. And you will testify to them how the Lord delivered you. We have to speak out of our lives and our experiences what the Lord has done for us. We are the church of the Lord. And don't allow any devil to steal this from you. We need to hear his word. We need to be transformed. We need to repent when it's necessary, to break our vessels before him, to seek the Lord, searching for his glory to come down. We need to pray for God to heal our people and to bring to the surface all those who are thirsty. We mustn't be tired. We mustn't get tired from the attacks of the enemy. In the book of Acts, many souls were added every day, and this will happen from your
1: Church of Christians of Grace.

One thing we must wonder about is for what reason are we here today? Is it because it's Saturday and we have church? It's a wrong reason. We don't come because we have church. It's something deeper. We come here because the Lord is here. That's why the Lord advises us through the Apostle Paul in Hebrews. We said before that Maranatha, the Lord is coming. The time is close. Our living hope is whatever you have done in your life. I don't know if you're the richest man in the world or the poorest in the world. When you face death, when you don't have your hope in the Lord, when a man faces death, he's thinking about preparing his grave. And in this grave, he cannot take anything of his fortunes. We take care of our bodies, we exercise, and we realize that all this is temporal. Yes, the Word tells us that we must take care of our body. It's the Lord's temple. The true benefit is in eternity. The human mind cannot comprehend this. The human mind can comprehend what the devil tells you. He traps you in temporal things, in the things that you see, while the Lord is showing you the future. He's showing you something that you cannot see, and you have to perceive it with faith. You have to be a faith to understand what the Lord is preparing, the glory that He's preparing for His saints. That's why the Apostle Paul in Hebrews we read, having therefore, brethren, boldness to enter into the holiest by the blood of Jesus, let us hold fast the profession of our faith without wavering, and let us consider one another to provoke and to love into good works, not forsaking the assembling of ourselves together. Why does he say this? He says, don't forsake assembling of ourselves together. Why? What's the reason? The Lord is everywhere. He's at my house when I pray. He's at my work. Why is it necessary to gather together? What's the reason? As the manner of some is. What are things that we do habitually? You do things that you like. So if I have another habit that I like more than assembling at church, then I will prefer to do the other habit. We must understand that the Lord's day is close and something has to happen inside us. It has to happen with us. And it says further down, but exhorting one another, not only should we come, but we must also exhort one another. Brother, why didn't you come? Sometimes you tell a brother, I haven't seen you for a long time. But I'm not saying this because I'm mean. I'm exhorting my brother.
if you knew that somebody has taken the wrong path, for example, your child that you love, wouldn't you exhort your child to do what is good? If you don't exhort your child, then you will have to give word for what happens in his life. And if something bad happens in your child's life, he will feel guilty. When I evangelize people, I exhort people to come to church when the time is right, because through church he will meet the Lord. He will meet the Lord. The Lord will speak to him. We will see how the Lord works in the church, exhorting one another, and so much the more as you see the day approaching. So if the day is approaching, today we read about the United Nations Organization, the agreements for global government. They have set goals in the United Nations. But why doesn't our president want rulership of Greece? Why does he want a global rulership? Why do all these countries want global rulership? Why do they want to give up the rulership of the countries and give it over to someone else? So this is a plan, and behind this plan is the devil. They might think that we are foolish, but when you see all the prophecies in Daniel happening and being fulfilled, and we see what is coming, is very strong. On the one hand, it's iron. On the other hand, it's clay. On the one hand, you feel that it's something strong. And on the other hand, it's like clay because there's no unity. And the Lord will destroy what is coming, and it will become like chaff. The point is that people will come into deep darkness and tribulation, and the Lord is rising us up to proclaim this, to evangelize people. There are two examples. The Lord always testifies himself. Man always knew God's word. Man always knew from the beginning. Adam knew from the beginning what he had to do. And so did Eve, and they taught this to Cain and Abel. Cain and Abel heard the voice of God. From the beginning of human history, we see the story of Abel and Cain. The same story is repeated on the cross, on the one side of the cross and on the other side of the cross, and in the middle, God. On the one side, light. On the other side, darkness. On the one hand, righteousness. On the other hand, injustice. If you're not a slave of Yahweh, then you're a slave of the devil. And it's to my benefit to be a slave of the Lord, the slave of the conqueror. The Lord spoke to Abel and he spoke to Cain. We see Abel offering a sacrifice and bring the lamb before the Lord as a burnt sacrifice, and God showed that his sacrifice was acceptable to him, while to Cain's sacrifice
the Lord turned his back? Did Cain know what God was asking, what kind of a sacrifice? He knew. If the Lord hadn't spoken to him, he wouldn't have asked him to bring a sacrifice. If a man doesn't know what he has to offer the Lord, will God ask this of him? No. When God speaks again, he says, in Genesis chapter 4, verse 3, and in process of time it came to pass that Cain brought of the fruit of the ground an offering unto the Lord, and Abel also brought of the firstlings of his flock and of the fat thereof. And the Lord had respect unto Abel and his offering, but unto Cain and to his offering he had not respect. And Cain was very indignant because God did not receive his sacrifice. And we see the Lord coming to Cain immediately. He sees that he's indignant and he says, why art thou wroth? And why is thy countenance fallen? Did Cain know what sacrifice he had to offer? If thou doest well, shalt thou not be accepted? So Cain knew that he didn't do well. And because he didn't do well, and because his sacrifice wasn't what the Lord wanted, he was indignant with Abel. And his countenance was fallen, and he killed Abel. If thou doest well, shalt thou not be accepted? And if thou doest not well, sin lieth at the door. If you do well, you will be accepted. I want us to see what our benefit is. Our benefit is to be accepted by the Lord. Do we want our sacrifice to be acceptable to the Lord? We want to see the Lord's presence coming on the church as never before. We want to pray for the Lord to heal. If we change, everything else will change. Our sacrifice will be accepted, and the Lord's presence will be here, and he will receive a sacrifice. So the Lord wants to do great changes, especially in his body in the last days. The Lord wants to come to his bride, not only in Khanya, not only here. The Lord wants to come to his bride globally. The Lord wants to find his Abel again. He wants to find his people who brought acceptable sacrifices before him. So what the Lord wants is to bring acceptable sacrifices before him. In Luke chapter 13, verse 34. Jerusalem, Jerusalem, which killeth the prophets. It's not speaking about the Gentiles. He's not speaking about Babylon. He's not speaking about Egypt. He's speaking to Jerusalem, which killeth the prophets and stoneth them that are sent unto thee. How often would I have gathered thy children together? God is speaking to Jerusalem and he is saying, how many times I would have gathered thy children together. God
God's word is full of these pictures. You see the hen covering her brood under her wings. So how do the little chicks feel under the wings of the hen? As a hen doth gather her brood under her wings, and you would not. So what's the problem? God doesn't want to cover you and cover me under his embrace. Many times we say, why should this happen to me? God has a purpose for me. His purpose is to cover me under his wings. That's his purpose. And he uses the lives of people. He expresses himself through people because we're speaking about the church and why it's necessary for man to come inside the church. So how did God want to gather under her wings? He sent prophets. They killed the prophets and stoned those that were sent unto thee. Behold, your house is left unto you desolate. And verily I say unto you, you shall not see me until the time come when you shall say, blessed is he that cometh in the name of the Lord. This is a prophecy. We see Israel. How many times did the Lord want to gather them under his wings? In 1948, it was voted by the United Nations for Israel to become a nation. Did the United Nations wake up one day and decide that Israel had to be a nation? Who did this? We were speaking about Israel and Nehemiah. Who raised Cyrus? The Lord raised King Cyrus to deliver Israel and to build the walls and the temple again. It was prophesied to happen, as it is prophesied to happen, for the Israelites to return to their land and for the Lord to cover them under his wings. They don't hear the Lord. They're not afraid because they have weapons. They don't care about the Messiah. They don't care about the Lord. They don't say the arm of the Lord. They say the arm of Israel. Can't they see that all the nations are rising up against them? So the day will come when this prophecy will be fulfilled. The time will come when they will cry to the Lord, and the Lord will come and gather them as the hen gathers her brood. The prophecies in God's word are being fulfilled. God has a wonderful way to do this. We're not interested about the prophecy about Israel, but the prophecy about us. We see these things happening, but in the same way that these prophecies work, they work for the church. There are prophesied words about his church. And whether we want it or not, God says they will happen. So we have to lay aside our fantasy, lay aside our ways, and do what the Lord says. How many times have I desired to gather you in his way, instead of hearing the prophets? Instead of hearing all those that the Spirit of God sent, what did they do? They stoned them. What did Cain do?
What did Cain do? How did he kill Abel? Instead of hearing the voice of God, he hardened his heart. The Lord wants to gather us. Do you know how He gathers us? He begins with evangelism. Does He send us? Yes, He sends us. Our brother Yorga said that he met Ari. Ari met the Lord through Elia. So how does the Lord work? Do you feel that you are being anointed to be sent so that you will speak and the light of the Lord to come on people? The Lord anoints us from the day that we come inside the church. The Lord begins to teach us to make us chosen vessels in His hands. And we are inside the church for this purpose. That's why He says, do not neglect gathering together. You don't know how the Lord will work in your life personally, if He will speak to you through the message, through prophecy, through the word. If the eyes of the Pharisees and the scribes in the time of Jesus, if their eyes were open, they would have seen that they had God in flesh before them. You cannot doubt Jesus because He performed so many signs and wonders. He resurrected Lazarus. He resurrected the child of the widow. He fed 5,000 people. The Lord sends people because He wants to gather us under His wings. In Matthew 23:34, wherefore behold, I send unto you prophets. I send unto you prophets. When you are outside of God's word and His will, you don't have the Lord. This is the word. This is what the word tells us. Our flesh wants to sit on the couch, eating our popcorn with the juice, and to enjoy a movie. This is what our flesh thinks about. This is what our flesh wants. It doesn't want to go out and exercise. It's the day for church, and you say, how will I go to church? It's very hot outside, but I'm sick today, I hurt. But the day that you're hurting, that's the day that you need the Lord. The people that they carried on their arms, on the stretcher, they opened the rooftop to lower him down before the Lord. I have felt the Lord's presence and His hand many times. I see the Lord's grace in my life. I've preached on the pulpit feeling sick with headaches, but the anointing comes, and when I come down from the pulpit, I feel weak. And the Lord says, my grace is sufficient for you. But I always know that the Lord is with me no matter how I feel. The Lord is pleased when you are in His will. He is pleased. That's why He says, I sent prophets and wise men and scribes.
He sent Ezra and Nehemiah. And some of them you shall kill and crucify, and some of them shall you scourge in your synagogues and persecute them from city to city. Even if we are persecuted, what should we do? How did the gospel spread in the book of Acts? Paul went to the synagogues where there were the Jews. He went to the synagogues, he preached Jesus Christ. He opened a church and there was persecution. He left somebody responsible in the house church and he left from Ephesus. He went to the next city, the same again. They persecuted him from city to city. And he sowed seeds in every city that he went. Because you are, I am, we are sent by God. We have treasure inside us. And if somebody rejects you when he hears the gospel, and so what happens if they reject you? There are 10 more people who will listen to the gospel. There are people who are thirsty for the righteousness of God. There are people who want the Lord and they don't know how to meet him. Costadino told me that he was reading the gospel at this young age. In the beginning, the people that we evangelize might react. This is a natural reaction when the devil is trying to leave them. We thank the Lord for the changes that he makes inside us. We are the miracles of the Lord. We have understood that the Lord has worked inside us and we are his miracles. The Lord has changed us. He's made us his vessels to use us for his glory. The greatest honor that God can make to man is to put his words in his mouth.

0: necessary for us to come to church. The Lord will come and reprove you through the message. Why does the Lord reprove me through the message? It's because He loves me. There is no greater reproof than the reproof that Jesus Christ went through. Jesus went through real scourging. Where is Jesus now? Today, to whom will every knee bow down and worship? Jesus. Every knee will bow down to Jesus, and we thank the Lord for Him. It's an offense for many people to call Jesus a man. We have Him as our example. That upon you may come all the righteous. So we are from this generation. That upon you may come all the righteous blood shed upon the earth, from the blood of righteous Abel and to the blood of Zechariah, son of Bacharias, whom ye slew between the temple and the altar. Between the place of the entrance and the altar. Ephesians 4. Verse 11, and He gave some apostles and some prophets and some evangelists and some pastors and teachers. For what reason? It's just to have a label and say, oh wow, he's a prophet. Take the label off from you. If the Lord has given me a gift of prophecy, it's for me to be a servant. Look at the afflictions these people went through. And we are from this generation. We are not vessels to turn the attention of people on ourselves. The Lord loves His people and He wants to save them. And the only way for Him to express Himself is through His vessels. Our brother Costadinos had confirmations through dreams. The Lord confirmed Himself through dreams, but he heard the gospel. And it's an honor to hear it from somebody who has evangelized him. In verse 12, for the perfecting of the saints, for the work of the ministry, for the edifying of the body of Christ. What is our work? What's our work? It's to edify the body of Christ, to edify His kingdom. All of us has this work in order to be perfected. So why do we come here on Saturday? Why do you come on Wednesday? To be perfected. Why did the Lord raise me from rods and bring me here? The Lord has His ways, special ways for everyone. The Lord has special ways for each one of us.
1: Church of Christians of Grace. Short break.

0: Church of Christians of Greece. The rest of the sermon.
1: For the work of the ministry, for the edifying of the body of Christ, till we all come in the unity of the faith and of the knowledge of the Son of God. Until we all come in the unity of the faith. Let's look at our local church. Our prayer is for the whole body of Christ to be united, for all His churches to be united. Let's begin first by uniting our local church. When the Lord unites us, He can also unite us with other churches. If God unites us with another church, half of the people might leave because we are not united. I'm just giving an example. So therefore, we must first be united as a church. The Lord gave us apostles, teachers, evangelists, till we all come in the unity of the faith and of the knowledge of the Son of God, unto a perfect man, unto the measure of the stature of the fullness of Christ. Do we want to reach this measure of the stature of the fullness of Christ? In the book of Asterix, if you read, there's a magic potion that can make you grow very quickly. God's word can make us grow very quickly according to our response. God will make us grow according to how much you obey and you respond to His will. It's as if you're falling in the big pot of God's word and you're able to do everything. This is what Jesus did. He was able to do everything. He could walk on the water. He commanded the wind. Everything was subjected to Him because God has made everything to be subdued to man. Everything. And the Lord succeeded. Why should everything be subdued to me? So that His kingdom might increase with wisdom. The Lord did this when He had to do this to teach those that He had to teach. He fills us with His strength, but also with His wisdom. He makes us faithful stewards of His fortunes. Do you feel you're a faithful steward? If the Lord gives you something, will you manage this with faithfulness? In order for you to manage this with faithfulness, you have to learn how to be a good steward. Imagine having a great fortune and suddenly you give it over to your child that doesn't know how to steward this fortune. And then this fortune will be lost. The Lord makes us stewards of His glory. In Jeremiah 35:15, I have sent also unto you all my servants, the prophets, rising up early and sending them, saying, Return ye now every man from his evil way, and amend your doings, and go not after other gods to serve them, and ye shall dwell in the land which I have given to you and to your fathers, but you have not inclined your ear nor hearkened unto me. How did the Lord speak? I send to you my servants, sending them early in the morning. If you're a chosen vessel in the hands of the Lord, it's as if the Lord is telling you, Samuel, go there. Yorgo, go there. Philip didn't know what the eunuch was doing. The eunuch was reading the gospel. Do you know how many people in the world are reading the gospel? They are reading the gospel and they don't understand anything. Well, they understand that the truth is in the gospel. They don't understand it. When I was young, I was reading the New Testament in Rhodes, especially the book of Revelation, and I understood that this book is true. And I was afraid, but I didn't understand anything. The Lord had to put me inside His church to teach me the book of Revelation. And the Lord sent Philip to the eunuch. He said, go to that place. You know with what, how much precision the Lord speaks. He says, go to that place and you will find the eunuch there. He did the same with Cornelius. He sees the eunuch. Do you understand what you're reading? No. How can I understand if there isn't someone to explain this to me? But there are some people who claim that they know everything and they don't need anyone to explain to them. He evangelized the eunuch and he was baptized. When Philip preached, many people believed. And Peter came and they established churches because they had to teach the people so that they would understand what they believe in. And when they did the sign of the cross, I did the same. People go to the Orthodox Church out of respect, out of love. Others go out of a religious duty. There are many that love the Lord, even though they don't understand. The Lord went to the synagogues. Did the Lord need to go to the synagogue? But it was His habit to go to the synagogue. The Lord wanted to go to the synagogue and to hear the word. He didn't have the gospel in his cell phone. He had to go to the synagogue and read through the Torah. And the Lord also taught in the synagogue. There was a time in the synagogue if somebody wanted to bring a message, they gave opportunity to for them to get up and speak. And it says, Brother Don, but you have not inclined your ear nor hearkened unto me. There is a repetition in the book of Revelation in every church. The Lord says the same thing seven times. Revelation chapter 2. Whoever has an ear, let him hear what the Spirit saith unto the churches. In chapter 2, verse 11, he that hath an ear, let him hear what the Spirit saith unto the churches. When the Lord was saying this, to whom was He speaking? He was speaking to the angel, to the one that was sent. And He says, in chapter 2:17, he that hath an ear, let him hear what the Spirit saith unto the church. He that hath an ear, let him hear what the Spirit saith unto the churches. In chapter 3, verse 13, he that hath an ear, let him hear what the Spirit saith unto the church. Revelation 3:22, he that hath an ear, let him hear what the Spirit saith unto the churches. The Lord insists in every period. The Lord always testified Himself. In the book of Revelation, we understand that the Lord passed through all the periods. Even in the dark ages, there are people who loved the Lord. And the Lord was able to express himself through these people. The problem wasn't that there was sin, people who were sent or not. Where was the problem? The problem was in our ears. In the days of his flesh, the Lord said to the Israelites, whoever has an ear, let him hear. Who was speaking to the Israelites? The word that became flesh. The man that became an example. He was speaking to them, and now he is a spirit, and he came to us, and he's speaking. When you're evangelizing, the Lord is speaking through you. He has a vessel. I don't know if you have a lot of knowledge or not. Whatever knowledge you have, God will use this knowledge. Even if you have a little knowledge, God will enrich your knowledge. The more riches we have, the better. But when the Lord is able to use you to speak in the hearts of people, he says to Jeremiah, you will, when you stand before kings, don't think about what you will speak. The Lord has chosen the foolishness of the gospel to save souls, and that is through the sacrifice. He speaks to them about the love of the Lord and his sacrifice. When you evangelize, say what you felt. Say about the love of the Lord. And through this, the Lord will speak to the hearts of people. Don't try to convince them. Allow the Lord to convince them. When I preach, I don't write my sermons. I just write the verses because I trust the Lord. I trust the Lord to speak through him, so that's why I don't write down everything of the message, because the Lord will suddenly change the message. In the book of Revelation, it speaks about two churches in the end, Philadelphia and Laodicea. So we come back to Cain and Abel. The one's sacrifice is acceptable. The Lord calls us Philadelphia. This is where it begins. What is the Lord's goal? To love his body. To be friends and brothers. He wants to teach us the closest relationship between us. Not human, not carnal, but spiritual. The Lord wants to unite us with his blood, with his love, with his sacrifice. Do we want this? Many people come. We are always striving to become better because we want to become his bride. We are striving in a race towards perfection. It's as if you are waiting for the time of the wedding, and the closer it gets, what do we do? The first thing that we usually do is go on a diet. Because because in the days in the wedding, the bride, she wants to look slim and elegant, adorned. And the bridegroom, he doesn't pay much attention to his haircut, but the woman spends hours in front of the mirror. These are all natural, because these are types. The bride needs to be beautiful for her bridegroom. We need time to adorn ourselves. We need time to go to the mirror and see our imperfections, because I know that at some point I will meet my Lord, and I need to be beautiful on the inside, not on the outside. The Lord is not interested on the outside. He says the beauty of the daughter of the king is within. It's within. That's why we're in the church. The Lord is perfecting us. He says to Philadelphia, keep what you have. What is it that you have? What do you have? And you have to hold on to it. You have the word. If you don't have the word, you're not holding anything. It says, keep the word so that no one will take away your crown. Because you have kept the word of my patience. First of all, we need the word. The word perfects us. Why does Paul say we mustn't neglect gathering? Because the closer the day gets, if we stay outside, the darkness will swallow us up. They say that it's wrong to be a natural man and a woman. They say that there are not two sexes, that there are many sexes, not just male and female. Without realizing it, think about Lot. God says the days will be like the days of Lot. When Lot chose, he didn't choose to go with Abraham. He chose the outskirts of Sodom and Gomorrah. Outside Sodom and Gomorrah. He says, I don't want to go inside Sodom and Gomorrah. I will be on the outskirts. Yes, but you will go inside. Let me just go take a peek and look inside. And you become inside. You go inside Sodom and Gomorrah. You're drawn to it like a magnet. So what's the problem of the church that the Lord says to Laodicea? In Revelation 3:17, because you say, I am rich and increased with goods and have need of nothing. You say that you don't need anything, that you know everything. A brother said in the past that he didn't need to come to church because he was taught by God. And I told him, if you're taught by God, you don't need to come. But I am a disciple. We are disciples and we learn every day. You will read God's word and the Lord will always open up new things to you. When you reach the point that of saying that I don't need, I'm rich, I know everything, the Lord comes and tells you, take heed, you have a problem. You have need of nothing and knowest not that thou art wretched and miserable and poor and blind and naked. God is warning. In the end he says, if you have ears, hear what the Spirit says to the church. The Lord requires that we have ears to hear his voice. Jeremiah 2:35. Because I'm innocent, surely his anger shall turn from me. Behold, I will plead with thee, because thou sayest, I have not sinned. All of us have sinned and fall short of the glory of God, and we need the Lord, and the Lord comes inside his church. That's why the Lord tells us, as the time is getting closer, let's exhort one another. The first thing to exhort someone is that you must first feel the Lord. When you're thirsty and drink water and you feel his presence, you feel his hand, what will you do then? You will say, come to church. Come to church. And you will testify to them how the Lord delivered you. We have to speak out of our lives and our experiences what the Lord has done for us. We are the church of the Lord. And don't allow any devil to steal this from you. We need to hear his word. We need to be transformed. We need to repent when it's necessary, to break our vessels before him, to seek the Lord, searching for his glory to come down. We need to pray for God to heal our people and to bring to the surface all those who are thirsty. We mustn't be tired. We mustn't get tired from the attacks of the enemy. In the book of Acts, many souls were added every day, and this will happen from your
0: Church of Christians of Grace.
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